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1: Fox News. I'm Chris Foster. Oil prices are higher after President Trump rejects a counterproposal for peace with Iran.
2: Markets responding to pessimism over potential peace between the United States and Iran. President Trump yesterday said Iran's latest proposal was totally unacceptable. According to Iranian state media, Tehran's demanding compensation for war damage, and the Iranians say they should have sovereignty over the Strait of Hormuz.
1: Fox's Jonathan Savage. Water Secretary Pete Hegseth says Arizona Senate Democrat Mark Kelly will be investigated for speaking on CBS Face the Nation about a classified briefing about weapons stockpiles and Iran.
3: We've expended a lot of munitions, and that means the American people are less safe.
1: Kelly, a retired Navy captain, responds. Secretary Hegseth spoke about the stockpiles himself during a public Senate hearing last week. America's listening to Fox News.
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5: Pampa received a total of 0.34 of an inch of rain over the weekend, 0.04 on Saturday early that morning, and 0.30 Sunday, bringing the year-to-date total now to 1.33. Pampa's average annual rain total is 23 inches. Other area totals through the weekend include 18 in the rain bucket at Lake McClellan, 0.11 at Amarillo, 29 at Borger, Miami 47, Canadian 11, Clarendon 23, 28 at Dozier, 15 at Fritch, Lelia Lake 26, Memphis 20, Palo Duro Canyon State Park 0.35. 13 at Panhandle, 21 at Wellington, 15 at Goodnight, and 0.16 in the rain bucket at Claude. Esteline and Childress each collected 0.06, 0.08 of rain in the rain bucket at McLean. Pampa and Hoover firefighters dispatched to two separate structure fires in as many days over the weekend, both incidents next door to each other in the 700 block of North Christie. The second of the two fires was dispatched at 8:30 Sunday night at the corner of North Christie and Gwendolyn. The first firefighters on scene encountered heavy smoke and fire emanating from the vacant two-story structure. Primary and secondary searches resulted in an all-clear, and firefighters in teams of two entered the house multiple times during firefighting procedure. The fire was logged under control at 8:57 last night. Then at 4:47 on Friday afternoon, firefighters responded to the first structure fire, which was next door south of the Sunday incident. That structure, too, is vacant. There were no injuries reported in either incident. The first firefighters on scene encountered smoke and flames on the outside of the single-story structure in the backyard. A grass fire consumed much of the backyard area and spread to the adjacent properties on the north and south sides of that location. Two firefighters entered the house and primary, secondary searches all clear. The fire was declared under control at 5:22 p.m., extinguished, and firefighters secured and cleared the scene at 6:50. Pampa Fire Marshal Jason Roberts is working to determine the cause of each incident. Pampa City Commissioners meet in regular session at 4 o'clock this afternoon at City Hall. Agenda topics include a memorandum of understanding between the Canadian River Municipal Water Authority and its member entities for the planning, coordination, and development of Cremois 2, a contract service agreement with the Texas Communities Group LLC Consulting Service regarding abandoned property demolition and redevelopment strategies, an ordinance closing a section of West Somerville in the Country Garden Estate subdivision west of Price Road and east of Lily Street, and final reading of an ordinance removing real property from the extraterritorial jurisdiction of the City of Pampa. The Pampa Veterans of Foreign Wars Post 1657, mark your calendars for their barbecue cook-off. It will be from 11 a.m. to 8 p.m. Saturday, May 16th at Recreation Park. During the event, pitmasters will compete preparing brisket, ribs, and half chickens with $5,000 added to the pot. A database class will be from 4 to 6 p.m. Thursday, May 21st at Levitt Memorial Library in Pampa. It will teach how to use Learning Express library resources, including TechShare job and test prep tools, to prepare for the future. Materials to be taught include correct job application procedures and creating strong resumes. Baseball Boys Basketball Summer Camp will be Tuesday, May 26th through Thursday, May 28th at Harvester Field in Pampa, Pampa High School, Zach Thomas Stadium. Baseball camp dates and times. Camp 1 is for incoming 1st through 4th graders from 8 a.m. to 10 a.m. and Camp 2 for incoming 5th through 8th graders from 10:15 to 12:15 p.m. Basketball camp dates and times are Tuesday, May 27th through Thursday, May 29th. Camp 1 incoming 5th through 8th graders, McNeely Gym, 8 a.m. to 10 a.m. Camp 2 incoming 1st through 4th graders from 10:15 a.m. to 12:15 p.m. The camp fee is $60 per camper for one camp and $120 per camp for both events. The cost includes snacks at both camps and a T-shirt from each camp, as well as a basketball. Texas AgriLife Extension in Gray County has scheduled another food safety training course. 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
5: That was Gray County AgriLife Extension agent Joanne Gray Soria. It's a busy week this week at Pampa High School as end-of-year activities continue. The service awards reception will be from 5 to 6 p.m. this afternoon at M.K. Brown Auditorium, and the Pampa High School Band concert begins at 6 this evening at McNeely Fieldhouse. As the spring semester winds down, final exams are being given today through Wednesday at Clarendon College. The Clarendon College cafeteria will close following the Wednesday evening meal, and residence halls close at noon Thursday, May 14th. Final grade rolls also will be submitted by 2 p.m. that day. Then Friday, May 15th, will be the end of the spring semester, and grades will be posted to transcripts by 2 p.m. The nursing program commencement will begin at 6 on Friday evening. Commencement at West Texas A&M University will be 10 a.m. to 2 p.m. Friday, May 15th, and again those same times on Saturday, May 16th. Amarillo College commencement is set for Friday, May 15th at 3 p.m. and 7 p.m. at the Amarillo Civic Center Coliseum. Governor Greg Abbott says an overhaul of the Texas property tax is on the table, making the comment as he released his report to the people that looks back at what he believes are major accomplishments during the past year and also sets priorities for the future. The governor says after delivering an historic $51 billion in property tax relief this biennium, there are plans to overhaul the property tax system and give Texans the power to stop local governments from hiking property taxes. Senate Bill 4 increases the homestead exemption for school district taxes from $100,000 to $140,000 and will save the average homeowner $484 annually. Senate Bill 23 raises the property tax exemption for Texans over 65, resulting in an annual savings of $950 for homeowners. House Bill 9 targets small businesses by raising the exemption for business personal property to $125,000. The projected average annual savings for business owners will be $2,500. Shareholders of Dell Computers are expected to approve a plan to remove its official headquarters from Delaware to Texas. That was done during a June meeting. More from Pampa Radio News correspondent Danny Moffitt.
7: Dell Computers has announced they're going to be moving to Texas. While that sounds a bit weird, as most Texans always thought Dell Computers was a Texas company, the company, long headquartered outside of Austin in Round Rock, has been there since 1994. But in fact, they are officially incorporated in Delaware. Their board has unanimously approved that they move to Texas. Shareholders have a chance to vote on that proposal at their annual meeting in June. I'm Danny Moffitt.
5: On the Pampa Radio TxDOT Time Saver Travel Report, all this week there are various lane closures both directions of Loop 335 from Bell Avenue to Arden Road for seal coating work. Then today, the main lanes of westbound I-40 and the left lane of eastbound I-40 at Amarillo Boulevard closed for bridge work. Expect slow-moving traffic on southbound I-27 from Sundown Lane to the U.S. 60 Highway 87 direct connect due to moving concrete barriers. The work was scheduled from 9 a.m. until noon. Now this.
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5: In the regional news roundup, Amarillo police have released additional information about that fatality traffic crash on Thursday and a shots fired call to which officers responded Friday. Police say 36-year-old Justin Richardson died when his Dodge pickup truck traveling southbound on the 300 block of North Pierce careened off the pavement and slammed into a tree. A juvenile male passenger was injured and transported for medical treatment. There were no injuries involved in that shots fired call, which officers responded at 2:18 Friday morning, that one near the 100 block of Southwest 7th. Firearms and other evidence were recovered at the scene. Officers secured the area and detained multiple individuals, and two were subsequently arrested. The investigation continues. In Dumas, the annual Doggie Days celebration has been scheduled for Wednesday, June 10th through Saturday, June 13th at McDade Park. Events will include a midway, smoked barbecue meals, a new vehicle giveaway, and the traditional parade that will begin at 11 a.m. Saturday, June 13th. Parade entries may be made by contacting the Dumas-Moore County Chamber of Commerce. This year will be the 79th year for that traditional celebration. A trio of West Texas A&M University students from the College of Engineering have advanced to the Nationals in a surveying contest. It is scheduled for June 25th through the 27th at Fairmount State University in Fairmont, West Virginia. The students are Senior Civil Engineering Major Carla Berkshire from Wichita Falls, Senior Engineering Major Dylan Furman from Amarillo, and Senior Civil Engineering Major Kasten Hawkins from Fredericksburg. The contest is held to reinforce the importance of basic surveying principles in all civil engineering projects. New money is headed to the Texas Panhandle to deal with wildfire losses. Here's more from news correspondent Danny Moffitt.
7: The USDA has some good news for producers and ranchers in West Texas, in Armstrong, Oldham, and Potter counties. They'll have new money for their wildfire losses. They'll be able to receive up to 75% of the approved restoration activity, a maximum cost of $500,000 per natural disaster event. The deadline to apply for that funding comes up June the 3rd. I'm Danny Moffitt.
5: At Pantex, officials say the National Nuclear Security Administration's High Explosives Center of Excellence for Manufacturing recently opened will strengthen national security. The facility is an upgrade in Pantex's continued investment in modern technology, serving as another critical element in fortifying Pantex's role within the nuclear security enterprise. The structure opened this month for operations just over 5 years after construction began in November of 2020. Officials say the new facility sets an unprecedented standard for high explosives research and development. It combines activities performed at 15 aging facilities and refines the space for the development of technology supporting the plant's weapons maintenance and surveillance missions. The building consolidates several groups under one roof, allowing for more efficient collaboration. Crews spent much of last week cleaning up floodwaters, mud, and debris left in the wake of a massive waterline rupture that resulted in heavy damages estimated at $85,000 to the iconic Museum of the Gulf Coast in Port Arthur. Officials had planned to meet with the Port Arthur Economic Development Corporation to discuss possible financial assistance for damage repairs. Museum staff arriving Tuesday morning encountered water shooting out of the ground and quickly flooding the storage room with 7 inches of water. Heavily damaged were items stored inside, including artifacts collected over the decades, event equipment, and pieces waiting to be placed into exhibits. Despite the flooding, the rest of the museum building was not impacted and remains open to the public. The flooding was caused by a pipe that burst in a nearby alley, pouring water into the space for more than 1 hour before it was discovered. Grimes County leaders are set to weigh in on a major economic development plan involving Space Exploration Technologies Corporation. A public hearing was set for June 3rd to consider approval of a property tax abatement agreement with SpaceX. The plan involves SpaceX Reinvestment Zone No. 1 located in Gibbons Creek Reservoir and surrounding areas. SpaceX is proposing construction of a multi-phased, vertically integrated semiconductor manufacturing and advanced computing fabrication facility that to expand domestic semiconductor manufacturing capacity. Grimes County estimates $55 billion in capital investment for the initial phases and up to $119 billion total if additional phases are constructed. Delta Airlines says it will end food and beverage service on shorter routes effective Tuesday, May 19th. The move is designed to create what the airline describes as a more consistent experience across the network. Passengers on shorter flights, described as those fewer than 350 miles, will no longer receive food and beverage service unless they are seated in first class. Delta says the change will affect approximately 9% of its flights. The change aligns with other airlines' food and beverage service policies. Southwest Airlines and American Airlines provide food and beverage service to passengers on flights more than 250 miles, while United Airlines services flights that are 300 miles or more. More than 460 megawatts of electricity will be added to the Texas power grid from the newest Central Texas power plant. The Constellation Pin Oak Peaking Power Plant is expected to provide cost-efficient power to Central Texas homes. The facility is the first to be completed as part of the Texas Energy Fund project. Texas crews have added more than 61,000 megawatts of new power over the past 5 years, and the Constellation Pin Oak facility is designed to quickly supply electricity when demand is at its highest. Leaders of the Texas legislature support lifting a new state requirement for youth camps to install end-to-end fiber optic facilities in order to allow them to operate this summer following a lawsuit from 19 camps calling the measure too challenging. Lieutenant Governor Dan Patrick and House Speaker Dustin Burroughs say that they support removal of the requirement for fiber optic internet infrastructure at all Texas camps, citing the difficulty of meeting the requirement. They also say that they may have other means other than fiber to provide reliable, redundant internet access, which would satisfy the purpose and spirit of the law. Summer camps in Texas can qualify for licensure through the Department of State Health Services. To obtain a license, among the steps they must fulfill is to submit a sufficient emergency action plan, meet all other safety requirements, and maintain a reliable communication system that can function during emergency.
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11: For the child of God, current events remind us that our world is involved in a spiritual battle that is greater than anything our generation has seen before. While this truth can stir up fear or anxiety, we can be encouraged when we remind ourselves that God is in control and nothing is happening without His permission. My name is Kyle Osfeldt, and as the pastor of Grace Baptist Church in Pampa, Texas, I would like to encourage every believer to look to God for the strength and encouragement that only He can give. I would also encourage you to exercise a level of boldness for the cause of Christ like you've never exercised before. I am convinced that if God's people will stand for the truths of God's Word, we can have a greater impact on this culture than we ever thought possible. As has been said before, the only thing necessary for the triumph of evil is for good men to do nothing. Therefore, be strong and of good courage. Be not afraid, neither be thou dismayed, for the Lord thy God is with thee.
12: Sterile screwworm flies are dropped in more South Texas counties. I'm Kerry Martin with Texas Ag News and Views on the Texas Farm Bureau Radio Network. USDA is changing the area. They're dropping sterile screwworm flies in South Texas, moving the dispersal area further north along the Texas border. According to the latest dispersal map, sterile flies are now being dropped in Cameron, Willacy, Hidalgo, Starr, Jim Hogg, Zapata, Webb, Dimmitt, and Maverick counties. The number of screwworm cases in Mexico continues to increase, with the latest report showing 4 baby calves infected through umbilical lesions and a dog that was infected through a tick bite. All of those cases were in Nuevo León and within 100 miles of the Texas border. The Department of Justice has released additional details about the proposed settlement it teased just a few days ago, saying it will help lower the costs of chicken, pork, and turkey in grocery stores.
13: Acting Attorney General Todd Blanche posted on X, formerly Twitter, that the DOJ has reached an historic settlement with AgriStats, whose business model, he says, directly raised the price of chicken, turkey, and pork. AgriStats is a data-sharing and consulting company in the broiler chicken market that has also historically worked in the pork and turkey markets. Blanche alleged their business model allowed for the sharing of confidential information among only meat producers, putting buyers of meat, like grocery stores and restaurants, at a competitive disadvantage. The DOJ's proposed settlement with AgriStats would force the company to make its reports available to all buyers and sellers to ensure a level playing field, an action Blanche said would mean that meat prices will go down for consumers. For the Texas Farm Bureau Radio Network, I'm Jessica Domel.
12: Cattle and horses are worth a lot of money, so it makes sense to protect your livestock from theft. Clay McKinney is with the Texas and Southwestern Cattle Raisers Association's Special Rangers, and he says the number one thing you can do is brand your livestock.
14: It's very disheartening when a guy calls me and says, I've lost 30 head of cows. They've been gone a week, and I said, okay, we're on it. What's the breed and everything? Are they branded? And he goes, no, there's not a brand or earmark on them. It's not impossible, but it's an extreme setback for us to try to find those cattle.
12: Another piece of advice is don't make it easy for cattle thieves.
14: People are working their cattle along a farm-to-market road and leaving those cattle in the pen overnight. The crooks are watching all the time, and they see those cattle in there, and the front gate to the pasture is unlocked. They go get a trailer, come back, load them up, and they're gone. So always try to put the cattle back out of the pen or try to work, if you can, in a pen that's not accessible to the highway or off the highway out of sight.
12: That's Clay McKinney with the Texas Special Rangers. I'm Kerry Martin on the Texas Farm Bureau Radio Network.
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17: Welcome to Focus on Agriculture. I'm Marcus Pruninger, County Extension Agent in Ochiltree County. As we move through mid-May, most crops that were planted earlier have emerged, and fields are starting to settle into what they're going to be. But for a lot of producers, that question isn't just what the stand looks like, it's whether they should still be evaluating it. Earlier in the season, evaluating stand is one of the most important things producers can do. Plant population, emergence, timing, and uniformity all influence yield potential. But there came a point where continued evaluation becomes less helpful and can even get in the way of good decision-making. By mid-May, most stands across the panhandle have reached that point. One of the biggest challenges in agriculture is letting go of early season concerns. Producers are wired to fix problems, and when a field doesn't look exactly right, it's hard to not keep second-guessing earlier decisions. But the reality is this. Once a stand is established and growing, its potential is mostly set. That doesn't mean everything is perfect. There may be skips, uneven areas, or late emerging plants. But at this point, evaluating those issues repeatedly doesn't change the outcome. Instead, it can lead to overmanagement. A common situation is continuing to focus on thin areas weeks after emergence. While those areas may never fully match the best parts of the field, they're often still capable of contributing yield, especially if conditions improve. Another issue is comparing the field to what it should have been. That comparison rarely helps. Farming isn't about achieving ideal conditions, it's about managing what's actually exist. The most productive question is this stand stable? A stable stand has consistent growth direction, active new leaf development, no ongoing stand loss, healthy growing points. If those things are present, the crop has transitioned from establishment to development, and management should shift with it. This is also where the concept of perceived loss versus actual loss becomes important. Fields may look uneven from the road, but yield loss may be far less severe than it appears. Plants are good at compensating. In thinner areas, remaining plants often increase size or productivity to partially fill the gap. Another key point is avoiding the urge to make up for early problems with later inputs. Extra fertilizer, additional passes, or reactive treatments rarely fix early stand issues and can increase cost without increasing yield. At this point in the season, the focus should shift from stand evaluation to crop management. Things like weed control, fertility timing, irrigation, and pest monitoring. That doesn't mean ignoring the field. It means managing it based on what it is, not what it could have been. This has been Focus on Agriculture. I'm Marcus Pruninger. Thanks for listening. As always, we can be reached at 806-435-4501.
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19: Drought conditions continue to worsen throughout the Texas High Plains. I'm James Hunt with Around the Cap Rock on the Texas Farm Bureau Radio Network. We are in a delicate situation in the Texas High Plains as planting begins and our farmers continue to wait for rain. Highlighting our concern is the Texas Drought Monitor, which shows literally all of our region at no better than the D2 level and a growing mass of territory that has gone to D3. The latest observations from Texas A&M AgriLife tell us that not only are our farmers having to deal with short soil moisture, a decline in pasture conditions means grazing opportunities have become limited for our cattle raisers. Obviously, we need to break out of this prolonged dry spell soon. Now for some good news for our area sorghum growers. AgriLife entomologist Tyler Gilreath says this season there will be more generic alternatives for the insecticide known as Vantacor.
20: Our major complex is really fall armyworms and corn earworm, with fall armyworms typically taking the lead. They can do a lot of damage, and fortunately for us, that going generic means growers get a very affordable application of an insecticide that's lights out. Vantacor historically has been our go-to. It's been kind of the golden standard for controlling headworms. And so it kind of puts it into perspective that we're looking like we're going to make a decent sorghum crop and we've got some headworms popping up. Hey, there's some options out there that are relatively cheap to speak of and kind of more affordable in that price range to make, you know, more attractive in the sorghum crop.
19: That's Tyler Gilreath, entomologist with AgriLife's High Plains Center in Canyon. I'm James Hunt on the Texas Farm Bureau Radio Network.
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22: 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I'm Larry Marble. 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
24: 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Medium yielding bulls, 185 to 215. 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
26: With spring comes some health problems for sheep and goats. 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Spring brings longer days and hopefully rain, followed by green pastures, but can also bring some health issues in sheep and goats. The Sheep and Goat publication indicates fluctuating temperatures, heavy rains, and rapidly growing forage can create animal stress and increases the chance of disease. Internal parasites are the number one threat during this time of the year, as the barber pole worm is particularly well adapted to a warm, humid environment. Parasitic larvae that survive the winter become highly active on pasture, and sheep and goats grazing close to the ground ingest these larvae, leading to infections, and symptoms can develop rapidly, including anemia, pale eyelids and other mucous membranes, lethargy, bottle jaw, which is edema under the jaw, weight loss, and even death. Goats are especially susceptible, and strategic deworming based on fecal egg counts, selective deworming rather than whole herd deworming, and rotational grazing are essential to slow resistance of the worms to deworming medications and to reduce parasite numbers. Coccidiosis is another parasite common in sheep and goats, and this is common in the spring with the stress of weaning decreasing immunity. Coccidial organisms thrive in moist environments, and heavy rains can contaminate feeding and watering areas. Infected animals usually develop diarrhea, dehydration, poor weight gain, and unthrifty appearance, and sometimes just reduced growth performance, which is still important. Prevention can include using clean, dry bedding and treating active cases with medicated feed or prescription medications from your veterinarian. Join me next time for more on health problems for sheep and goats this spring. If you have any topics you want me to discuss on Texas Vet News, contact me at texvet@txfb.org. I'm Dr. Bob Judd. 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

0: We'll get mostly upper 70s for some of the eastern counties where we may see some more cloud cover and a few showers. The rest of the state will make it into the 80s, with the warm spot being the southern counties as usual with upper 80s. The flow will be southerly today through Wednesday, daytime highs on a steady warming trend, many areas getting into the 90s tomorrow and again on Wednesday. Strong upper-level high pressure over the southwest blocking all the rainmaking systems. For the Panhandle, a few clouds for a while, sunny this afternoon, mid-80s. For Tuesday, we're expecting sunshine with upper 90s, a little bit breezy. In the western counties, some clouds, but turning sunny in the afternoon, highs around 80. Low 90s and sunny on Tuesday. In the northern counties, a very slight chance of a shower, mid-70s for today. Lots of sunshine on Tuesday with low 80s. Showers and thunderstorms, a fairly good possibility for the eastern counties, cloudy and upper 70s. Low 80s and sunshine Tuesday. In the central counties, we'll stay with a mix of sunshine and clouds, upper 70s on today's high. Partly sunny on Tuesday, we're up in the low 80s. In the southern counties, a few showers or thunderstorms early today will hit the upper 80s by afternoon. And for the upper Gulf Coast, a mix of sunshine and clouds, a few morning showers or thunderstorms, mid-80s. I'm meteorologist Steve Hamilton with your Texas Farm and Ranch forecast on the Texas Farm Bureau Radio Network.
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5: Runway. It's not just a magazine. It's a global icon. 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
6: The Devil Wears Prada 2. Anne Hathaway and Meryl Streep return in the latest and greatest fashions. 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This means the editor-in-chief Miranda Priestly will need the aid of Andrea Socks, who supposedly knows Miranda.
7: Sorry, who is this? Do you know her? Do I know her?
8: I'm Andy Socks. Andrea?
5: She was one of the Emilys.
7: One of the what?
6: With the future of the company on the line, the Devil's going to have to make a deal to keep hell hot and fashionable this summer.
9: Whoa! I really don't feel comfortable hitting a girl.
8: Don't worry. You won't.
6: Go. Mortal Kombat 2. Another Mortal Kombat to decide the fate of the whole world. This time, Raiden needs to summon the help from Johnny Cage to achieve victory. Once there, Johnny will be bombarded by the intense presences of Katana, Jax, Scorpion, Baraka, Kano, Liu Kang, Sub-Zero, Shao Kahn, and so many others. It's going to be carnage in the ring, so get over here to see it all.
10: Brace yourselves!
11: If nothing is done, this nation will surely fall.
12: If our people are to endure, we must awaken the great water dragon.
6: That time I got reincarnated as a slime, Tears of the Azure Sea. After accomplishing so much for his citizens, Rimuru and friends just want to take a small vacation. But no sooner do they arrive at the beach that the priestess Yura begs for their help. Can Rimuru help the people of the Azura Sea in time? This is an original story written by the author Fuse, not found in the light novels. It is also a standalone film, meaning no homework required. And yes, we will be playing the English dub, so no reading required either. Come see Tears of the Azura Sea and show us that there are fans out there who would love for their local theater to keep giving y'all your anime movies.
13: You're confident. You're strong. You're beautiful. You're the greatest of all time.

0: Michael Jackson is coming to Pampa in his new biopic. Jafar Jackson, nephew of the King of Pop, stars as Michael, bringing him to life the way no one else in the world can. Experience his story from the Jackson 5 to the multi-platinum winning superstar. See what life for Michael was like on and off the stage. Heavy is the crown, they say, so stop by your cinema before to learn just how heavy it was for Michael. Let's go to the movies. Y'all have a good week, and I'll see y'all at the movies.
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KOMX 100.3. Good morning. My name is Aaron, and this is your weather report brought to you by Mostly Music. Looks like we have a high of 78 degrees today. Humidity is about 75% right now. Let's see. Yep. Oh, yeah. We got wind gusts about 5 miles an hour right now, holding about 14 miles per hour today. So, you know, just be careful with fire in general. It's always gonna, but we got some moisture. Doesn't mean it fixed the problem 100%. So we still gotta be out there and do the fire safety, be preventative. Let's see. Yeah, it looks like we got sunset at 8:38 tonight. So if you still have some games out at the Optimist Club, make sure you bring a jacket because it's going to cool down a little bit. But yeah, that weather report was brought to you by Mostly Music, the mostly accurate weather report. We got Morgan Wallen coming up next. I hope everybody has a good day or not. Really, the choice is yours. I hope you know, you enjoy this music. And what are you getting for lunch today? We need to know. 806-207-2997. Let us know what you're getting for lunch. Text in 806-207-2997. There might be something in it for you if you do text in. Over time, it is part of it's part of the radio. So if it's kind of like calling in back in the day, but we're still calling in sometimes, but the texting in really helps. All right, Morgan Wallen's coming up next right here on KOMX 100.3, your country station. Hope you have a good day. Bye now.

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I'm just trying to straighten up what whiskey been.

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KOMX 100.3. Good morning, Brad Paisley. Up next, we got Braxton Keith. Hope everybody's having a good day. It's a beautiful Monday. We're here, right? We made it through the weekend. Now we start the week. Now we start looking forward to the weekend again. But, you know, it's Monday, so Monday's historically the most accurate, or like, you know, historically it's the most productive day. Typically Monday, Tuesday, Wednesday. And then after that, you know, it starts, you start ready to go for the weekend. So, you know, maybe one day, this is, I think, I can't remember what country it is, but it's a country where they only work like 6 hours a day, mandatory, right? Because most jobs, when I say that, is mandatory, because there's people out there that, you know, they also work multiple things, so they work all the time. But like, if the mandatory hours was a little less, for a little bit more, don't you think the productivity and like the care would be more versus the, how about we just make you work longer? I mean, it's harder, but I know people need work sometimes, you know, and it's not like everybody has jobs. So there are positions out there. I feel like you can kind of do that, but I don't know. Obviously the economy, there has to be like a break or something, a tax break, or I don't know. What would you think? It has to be something like that. But anyway, because small business can't afford that, right? So, I don't know. Anyway, Braxton Keith is coming up next. I was on a rant. But this is KOMX 100.3, your country station. Let us know your thoughts. 806-207-2997. Yeah, we just want to know. All right, I hope everybody has a good day. All right, bye now.

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0: 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That was Dylan Gossett. Up next, we got some Red Clay Strays right here on your country station. Thanks for hanging out.
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Good morning. My name is Aaron, and that was Cody Johnson. 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We have a summer of giveaways coming up. So, you know, just to let you know, like, it is going to be, we're going to have summer giveaways. We're going to have stuff to give away this summer. So I hope you guys participate. 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And then the texting is going to be how you enter. 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Anyway, Cody Johnson. Now we got Darius Rucker to take us, classic wagon wheel to take us home. I just want to let you guys know, I am Aaron, and I am done for the day. Mike Earl with the news coming up next, and Liam in the afternoon. Thanks for hanging out. Wagon wheel coming up next.

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1: Fox News. I'm Chris Foster. The man charged with trying to kill President Trump at the White House Correspondents' Dinner last month pleads not guilty during a court appearance this morning.
2: Clad in an orange prison jumpsuit and shackles, Cole Allen has pleaded not guilty to all four counts against him. Those charges also include assaulting an officer or employee of the U.S. with a deadly weapon and stem from a shot that hit a Secret Service officer during the incident.
1: Fox's Tanya J. Powers. 16 Americans evacuated from a cruise ship hit with a hantavirus outbreak at the University of Nebraska Medical Center in Omaha. Governor Jim Pillen.
3: No one who poses a risk to public health is walking out the front door of the streets of Omaha or beyond.
1: Two other American passengers are at Emory University in Atlanta. One Israeli soldier will spend 3 weeks in prison, another 2 weeks for desecrating a Christian statue in southern Lebanon. America's listening to Fox News.
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5: Pampa received a total of 0.34 of an inch of rain over the weekend, 0.04 on Saturday early that morning, and 0.30 Sunday, bringing the year-to-date total now to 1.33. Pampa's average annual rain total is 23 inches. Other area totals through the weekend include 18 in the rain bucket at Lake McClellan, 0.11 at Amarillo, 29 at Borger, Miami 47, Canadian 11, Clarendon 23, 28 at Dozier, 15 at Fritch, Lelia Lake 26, Memphis 20, Palo Duro Canyon State Park 0.35. 13 at Panhandle, 21 at Wellington, 15 at Goodnight, and 0.16 in the rain bucket at Claude. Esteline and Childress each collected 0.06, 0.08 of rain in the rain bucket at McLean. Pampa and Hoover firefighters dispatched to two separate structure fires in as many days over the weekend, both incidents next door to each other in the 700 block of North Christie. The second of the two fires was dispatched at 8:30 Sunday night at the corner of North Christie and Gwendolyn. The first firefighters on scene encountered heavy smoke and fire emanating from the vacant two-story structure. Primary and secondary searches resulted in an all-clear, and firefighters in teams of two entered the house multiple times during firefighting procedure. The fire was logged under control at 8:57 last night. Then at 4:47 on Friday afternoon, firefighters responded to the first structure fire, which was next door south of the Sunday incident. That structure, too, is vacant. There were no injuries reported in either incident. The first firefighters on scene encountered smoke and flames on the outside of the single-story structure in the backyard. A grass fire consumed much of the backyard area and spread to the adjacent properties on the north and south sides of that location. Two firefighters entered the house and primary, secondary searches all clear. The fire was declared under control at 5:22 p.m., extinguished, and firefighters secured and cleared the scene at 6:50. Pampa Fire Marshal Jason Roberts is working to determine the cause of each incident. Pampa City Commissioners meet in regular session at 4 o'clock this afternoon at City Hall. Agenda topics include a memorandum of understanding between the Canadian River Municipal Water Authority and its member entities for the planning, coordination, and development of Cremois II, a contract service agreement with the Texas Communities Group LLC Consulting Service regarding abandoned property demolition and redevelopment strategies, an ordinance closing a section of West Somerville in the Country Garden Estate subdivision west of Price Road and east of Lily Street, and final reading of an ordinance removing real property from the extraterritorial jurisdiction of the city of Pampa. The Pampa Veterans of Foreign Wars Post 1657, mark your calendars for their barbecue cook-off. It will be from 11 a.m. to 8 p.m. Saturday, May 16th at Recreation Park. During the event, pitmasters will compete preparing brisket, ribs, and half chickens with $5,000 added to the pot. A database class will be from 4 to 6 p.m. Thursday, May 21st at Levitt Memorial Library in Pampa. It will teach how to use Learning Express Library resources, including Tech Share Job and Test Prep tools, to prepare for the future. Materials to be taught include correct job application procedures and creating strong resumes. Baseball Boys Basketball Summer Camp will be Tuesday, May 26th through Thursday, May 28th at Harvester Field in Pampa, Pampa High School, Zach Thomas Stadium. Baseball camp dates and times. Camp 1 is for incoming 1st through 4th graders from 8 a.m. to 10 a.m. and Camp 2 for incoming 5th through 8th graders from 10:15 to 12:15 p.m. Basketball camp dates and times are Tuesday, May 27th through Thursday, May 29th. Camp 1 incoming 5th through 8th graders, McNeely Gym, 8 a.m. to 10 a.m. Camp 2 incoming 1st through 4th graders from 10:15 a.m. to 12:15 p.m. The camp fee is $60 per camper for one camp and $120 per camp for both events. The cost includes snacks at both camps and a T-shirt from each camp, as well as a basketball. Texas AgriLife Extension in Gray County has scheduled another food safety training course. AgriLife Extension agent Joanne Gray Soria.
6: We'll be hosting a certified food manager's class on May 18 and 19 here in Gray County. 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Participants will receive in-depth training on food safety regulations, proper handling, and prevention of foodborne illness. At the end of the course, participants will take the National ServSafe exam and earn their certification. 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So if this is something that you need, I encourage you to call the Extension office as soon as possible and get registered to attend.
5: That was Gray County AgriLife Extension agent Joanne Gray Soria. It's a busy week this week at Pampa High School as end-of-year activities continue. The service awards reception will be from 5 to 6 p.m. this afternoon at M.K. Brown Auditorium, and the Pampa High School Band concert begins at 6 this evening at McNeely Fieldhouse. As the spring semester winds down, final exams are being given today through Wednesday at Clarendon College. The Clarendon College cafeteria will close following the Wednesday evening meal, and residence halls close at noon Thursday, May 14th. Final grade rolls also will be submitted by 2 p.m. that day. Then Friday, May 15th, will be the end of the spring semester, and grades will be posted to transcripts by 2 p.m. The nursing program commencement will begin at 6 on Friday evening. Commencement at West Texas A&M University will be 10 a.m. to 2 p.m. Friday, May 15th, and again those same times on Saturday, May 16th. Amarillo College commencement is set for Friday, May 15th at 3 p.m. and 7 p.m. at the Amarillo Civic Center Coliseum. Governor Greg Abbott says an overhaul of the Texas property tax is on the table, making the comment as he released his report to the people that looks back at what he believes are major accomplishments during the past year and also sets priorities for the future. The governor says after delivering an historic $51 billion in property tax relief this biennium, there are plans to overhaul the property tax system and give Texans the power to stop local governments from hiking property taxes. Senate Bill 4 increases the homestead exemption for school district taxes from $100,000 to $140,000 and will save the average homeowner $484 annually. Senate Bill 23 raises the property tax exemption for Texans over 65, resulting in an annual savings of $950 for homeowners. House Bill 9 targets small businesses by raising the exemption for business personal property to $125,000. The projected average annual savings for business owners will be $2,500. Shareholders of Dell Computers are expected to approve a plan to remove its official headquarters from Delaware to Texas that was done during a June meeting. More from Pampa Radio News correspondent Danny Moffitt.
7: Dell Computers has announced they're going to be moving to Texas. While that sounds a bit weird, as most Texans always thought Dell Computers was a Texas company, the company, long headquartered outside of Austin in Round Rock, has been there since 1994. But in fact, they are officially incorporated in Delaware. Their board has unanimously approved that they move to Texas. Shareholders have a chance to vote on that proposal at their annual meeting in June. I'm Danny Moffitt.
5: On the Pampa Radio TxDOT Time Saver Travel Report, all this week there are various lane closures both directions of Loop 335 from Bell Avenue to Arden Road for seal coating work. Then today, the main lanes of westbound I-40 and the left lane of eastbound I-40 at Amarillo Boulevard closed for bridge work. Expect slow-moving traffic on southbound I-27 from Sundown Lane to the U.S. 60 Highway 87 Direct Connect due to moving concrete barriers. The work was scheduled from 9 a.m. until noon. Now this.
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5: In the regional news roundup, Amarillo police have released additional information about that fatality traffic crash on Thursday and a shots fired call to which officers responded Friday. Police say 36-year-old Justin Richardson died when his Dodge pickup truck traveling southbound on the 300 block of North Pierce careened off the pavement and slammed into a tree. A juvenile male passenger was injured and transported for medical treatment. There were no injuries involved in that shots fired call to which officers responded at 2:18 Friday morning, that one near the 100 block of Southwest 7th. Firearms and other evidence were recovered at the scene. Officers secured the area and detained multiple individuals, and two were subsequently arrested. The investigation continues. In Dumas, the annual Doggie Days celebration has been scheduled for Wednesday, June 10th through Saturday, June 13th at McDade Park. Events will include a midway, smoked barbecue meals, a new vehicle giveaway, and the traditional parade that will begin at 11 a.m. Saturday, June 13th. Parade entries may be made by contacting the Dumas-Moore County Chamber of Commerce. This year will be the 79th year for that traditional celebration. A trio of West Texas A&M University students from the College of Engineering have advanced to the Nationals in a surveying contest. It is scheduled for June 25th through the 27th at Fairmount State University in Fairmont, West Virginia. The students are senior civil engineering major Carla Berkshire from Wichita Falls, senior engineering major Dylan Furman from Amarillo, and senior civil engineering major Caston Hawkins from Fredericksburg. The contest is held to reinforce the importance of basic surveying principles in all civil engineering projects. New money is headed to the Texas Panhandle to deal with wildfire losses. Here's more from news correspondent Danny Moffitt.
7: The USDA has some good news for producers and ranchers in West Texas, in Armstrong, Oldham, and Potter counties. They'll have new money for their wildfire losses. They'll be able to receive up to 75% of the approved restoration activity, a maximum cost of $500,000 per natural disaster event. The deadline to apply for that funding comes up June the 3rd. I'm Danny Moffitt.
5: At Pantex, officials say the National Nuclear Security Administration's High Explosive Center of Excellence for Manufacturing recently opened will strengthen national security. The facility is an upgrade in Pantex's continued investment in modern technology, serving as another critical element in fortifying Pantex's role within the nuclear security enterprise. The structure opened this month for operations just over 5 years after construction began in November of 2020. Officials say the new facility sets an unprecedented standard for high explosives research and development. It combines activities performed at 15 aging facilities and refines the space for the development of technology supporting the plant's weapons maintenance and surveillance missions. The building consolidates several groups under one roof, allowing for more efficient collaboration. Crews spent much of last week cleaning up floodwaters, mud, and debris left in the wake of a massive waterline rupture that resulted in heavy damages estimated at $85,000 to the iconic Museum of the Gulf Coast in Port Arthur. Officials had planned to meet with the Port Arthur Economic Development Corporation to discuss possible financial assistance for damage repairs. Museum staff arriving Tuesday morning encountered water shooting out of the ground and quickly flooding the storage room with 7 inches of water. Heavily damaged were items stored inside, including artifacts collected over the decades, event equipment, and pieces waiting to be placed into exhibits. Despite the flooding, the rest of the museum building was not impacted and remains open to the public. The flooding was caused by a pipe that burst in a nearby alley, pouring water into the space for more than 1 hour before it was discovered. Grimes County leaders are set to weigh in on a major economic development plan involving Space Exploration Technologies Corporation. A public hearing was set for June 3rd to consider approval of a property tax abatement agreement with SpaceX. The plan involves SpaceX Reinvestment Zone No. 1 located in Gibbons Creek Reservoir and surrounding areas. SpaceX is proposing construction of a multi-phased, vertically integrated semiconductor manufacturing and advanced computing fabrication facility that to expand domestic semiconductor manufacturing capacity. Grimes County estimates $55 billion in capital investment for the initial phases and up to $119 billion total if additional phases are constructed. Delta Airlines says it will end food and beverage service on shorter routes effective Tuesday, May 19th. The move is designed to create what the airline describes as a more consistent experience across the network. Passengers on shorter flights, described as those fewer than 350 miles, will no longer receive food and beverage service unless they are seated in first class. Delta says the change will affect approximately 9% of its flights. The change aligns with other airlines' food and beverage service policies. Southwest Airlines and American Airlines provide food and beverage service to passengers on flights more than 250 miles, while United Airlines services flights that are 300 miles or more. More than 460 megawatts of electricity will be added to the Texas power grid from the newest Central Texas power plant. The Constellation Pin Oak Peaking Power Plant is expected to provide cost-efficient power to Central Texas homes. The facility is the first to be completed as part of the Texas Energy Fund project. Texas crews have added more than 61,000 megawatts of new power over the past 5 years, and the Constellation Pin Oak facility is designed to quickly supply electricity when demand is at its highest. Leaders of the Texas legislature support lifting a new state requirement for youth camps to install end-to-end fiber optic facilities in order to allow them to operate this summer following a lawsuit from 19 camps calling the measure too challenging. Lieutenant Governor Dan Patrick and House Speaker Dustin Burroughs say that they support removal of the requirement for fiber optic internet infrastructure at all Texas camps, citing the difficulty of meeting the requirement. They also say that they may have other means other than fiber to provide reliable, redundant internet access, which would satisfy the purpose and spirit of the law. Summer camps in Texas can qualify for licensure through the Department of State Health Services. To obtain a license, among the steps they must fulfill is to submit a sufficient emergency action plan, meet all other safety requirements, and maintain a reliable communication system that can function during emergency.
4: 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With the voice of Pampa, News Director Mike Earle.
11: For the child of God, current events remind us that our world is involved in a spiritual battle that is greater than anything our generation has seen before. While this truth can stir up fear or anxiety, we can be encouraged when we remind ourselves that God is in control and nothing is happening without His permission. My name is Kyle Osfeldt, and as the pastor of Grace Baptist Church in Pampa, Texas, I would like to encourage every believer to look to God for the strength and encouragement that only He can give. I would also encourage you to exercise a level of boldness for the cause of Christ like you've never exercised before. I am convinced that if God's people will stand for the truths of God's Word, we can have a greater impact on this culture than we ever thought possible. As has been said before, the only thing necessary for the triumph of evil is for good men to do nothing. Therefore, be strong and of good courage. Be not afraid, neither be thou dismayed, for the Lord thy God is with thee.
12: Sterile screwworm flies are dropped in more South Texas counties. I'm Kerry Martin with Texas Ag News and Views on the Texas Farm Bureau Radio Network. USDA is changing the area. They're dropping sterile screwworm flies in South Texas, moving the dispersal area further north along the Texas border. According to the latest dispersal map, sterile flies are now being dropped in Cameron, Willacy, Hidalgo, Starr, Jim Hogg, Zapata, Webb, Dimmitt, and Maverick counties. The number of screwworm cases in Mexico continues to increase, with the latest report showing 4 baby calves infected through umbilical lesions and a dog that was infected through a tick bite. All of those cases were in Nuevo León and within 100 miles of the Texas border. The Department of Justice has released additional details about the proposed settlement it teased just a few days ago, saying it will help lower the costs of chicken, pork, and turkey in grocery stores.
13: Acting Attorney General Todd Blanch posted on X, formerly Twitter, that the DOJ has reached an historic settlement with AgriStats, whose business model, he says, directly raised the price of chicken, turkey, and pork. AgriStats is a data-sharing and consulting company in the broiler chicken market that has also historically worked in the pork and turkey markets. Blanch alleged their business model allowed for the sharing of confidential information among only meat producers, putting buyers of meat, like grocery stores and restaurants, at a competitive disadvantage. The DOJ's proposed settlement with AgriStats would force the company to make its reports available to all buyers and sellers to ensure a level playing field, an action Blanch said would mean that meat prices will go down for consumers. For the Texas Farm Bureau Radio Network, I'm Jessica Domel.
12: Cattle and horses are worth a lot of money, so it makes sense to protect your livestock from theft. Clay McKinney is with the Texas and Southwestern Cattle Raisers Association's Special Rangers, and he says the number one thing you can do is brand your livestock.
14: It's very disheartening when a guy calls me and says, I've lost 30 head of cows. They've been gone a week. And I said, okay, we're on it. What's the breed and everything? Are they branded? And he goes, no, there's not a brand or earmark on them. It's not impossible, but it's an extreme setback for us to try to find those cattle.
12: Another piece of advice is don't make it easy for cattle thieves.
14: People are working their cattle along a farm-to-market road and leaving those cattle in the pen overnight. The crooks are watching all the time, and they see those cattle in there, and the front gate to the pasture is unlocked. They go get a trailer, come back, load them up, and they're gone. So always try to put the cattle back out of the pen or try to work, if you can, in a pen that's not accessible to the highway or off the highway out of sight.
12: That's Clay McKinney with the Texas Special Rangers. I'm Kerry Martin on the Texas Farm Bureau Radio Network.
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16: Welcome to Focus on Agriculture. I'm Marcus Pruninger, County Extension Agent in Ocultry County. As we move through mid-May, most crops that were planted earlier have emerged and fields are starting to settle into what they're going to be. But for a lot of producers, that question isn't just what the stand looks like, it's whether they should still be evaluating it. Earlier in the season, evaluating stand is one of the most important things producers can do. Plant population, emergence, timing, and uniformity all influence yield potential. But there came a point where continued evaluation becomes less helpful and can even get in the way of good decision-making. By mid-May, most stands across the panhandle have reached that point. One of the biggest challenges in agriculture is letting go of early season concerns. Producers are wired to fix problems, and when a field doesn't look exactly right, it's hard to not keep second-guessing earlier decisions. But the reality is this: once a stand is established and growing, its potential is mostly set. That doesn't mean everything is perfect. There may be skips, uneven areas, or late emerging plants. But at this point, evaluating those issues repeatedly doesn't change the outcome. Instead, it can lead to overmanagement. A common situation is continuing to focus on thin areas weeks after emergence. While those areas may never fully match the best parts of the field, they're often still capable of contributing yield, especially if conditions improve. Another issue is comparing the field to what it should have been. That comparison rarely helps. Farming isn't about achieving ideal conditions, it's about managing what actually exists. The most productive question is this stand stable? A stable stand has consistent growth direction, active new leaf development, no ongoing stand loss, healthy growing points. If those things are present, the crop has transitioned from establishment to development, and management should shift with it. This is also where the concept of perceived loss versus actual loss becomes important. Fields may look uneven from the road, but yield loss may be far less severe than it appears. Plants are good at compensating. In thinner areas, remaining plants often increase size or productivity to partially fill the gap. Another key point is avoiding the urge to make up for early problems with later inputs. Extra fertilizer, additional passes, or reactive treatments rarely fix early stand issues and can increase cost without increasing yield. At this point in the season, the focus should shift from stand evaluation to crop management. Things like weed control, fertility timing, irrigation, and pest monitoring. That doesn't mean ignoring the field. It means managing it based on what it is, not what it could have been. This has been Focus on Agriculture. I'm Marcus Pruninger. Thanks for listening. As always, we can be reached at 806-435-4501.
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19: Cattle trading lower, grains and cotton higher. I'm Kerry Martin with a market update on the Texas Farm Bureau Radio Network. Cattle futures trading lower with June live cattle down $1.32, $247.57. The August down $1.22 at $242.87. Feeder cattle lower, August down $247 at $361.75. The September down $227, trading at $359.95. Corn and wheat higher. July corn up 3 1/4, 474 and a half. September corn up 3 1/2 at 481 and a quarter. July Kansas City wheat up 7 3/4, trading at 683.5. Cotton is moving higher with July up 103 points, 85.76. The December contract up 65, trading at 86.11 cents. June West Texas crude up 245, 97.87 a barrel. I'm Kerry Martin on the Texas Farm Bureau Radio Network.
20: Drought conditions continue to worsen throughout the Texas High Plains. I'm James Hunt with Around the Caprock on the Texas Farm Bureau Radio Network. We are in a delicate situation in the Texas High Plains as planting begins and our farmers continue to wait for rain. Highlighting our concern is the Texas Drought Monitor, which shows literally all of our region at no better than the D2 level and a growing mass of territory that has gone to D3. The latest observations from Texas A&M AgriLife tell us that not only are our farmers having to deal with short soil moisture, a decline in pasture conditions means grazing opportunities have become limited for our cattle raisers. Obviously, we need to break out of this prolonged dry spell soon. Now for some good news for our area sorghum growers. AgriLife entomologist Tyler Gilreath says this season there will be more generic alternatives for the insecticide known as Vantacor.
21: Our major complex is really fall armyworms and corn earworm, with fall armyworms typically taking the lead. They can do a lot of damage, and fortunately for us, that going generic means growers get a very affordable application of an insecticide that's lights out. Vantacor historically has been our go-to. It's been kind of the golden standard for controlling headworms, and so it kind of puts it into perspective that we're looking like we're going to make a decent sorghum crop and we've got some headworms popping up. Hey, there's some options out there that are relatively cheap to speak of and kind of more affordable in that price range to make, you know, more attractive in a sorghum crop.
20: That's Tyler Gilreath, entomologist with AgriLife's High Plains Center in Canyon. I'm James Hunt on the Texas Farm Bureau Radio Network.
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23: Good day to you, my Texas farming and ranching neighbor. Welcome to Walking the Pens, a production of the Texas Farm Bureau Radio Network. I'm Larry Marble. Thanks so much for joining us. We are on the line with Rodney Butler, BBL Livestock. Rodney, how was the Friday sale?
24: Oh, we had a good sale. The market was good. Short run, but we had good cattle, sir.
23: Walk the pens with us.
24: 196 head of cattle, no horses, and 46 sheep and goats. That old market's good. Your 200 to 300 pound steers were 650 to 710. Heifers were 385 to 560. Your 300 to 400 pound steers were 507 to 610. Heifers were 409 to 555. Your 400 to 500 pound steers were 496 to 536. Heifers were 416 to 525. Your 500 to 600 pound steers were 426 to 493. Heifers were 376 to 440. Your 600 to 700 pound steers were 365 to 420. Heifers were 223 to 365. And 700 to 800 pound steers were 318 to 342. And heifers were 297 to 302. Cow market and bull market are pretty steady. They're brought anywhere from $1 to $1.92. Bulls brought from $1.60 to $2. Stocker cows, young cows, we had a few of them, not very many. They brought anywhere from $1.17 to $2.25. And the bred cows we had this week brought $21.50 to $29.50, sir.
23: Good. Do you know of anything for this next week coming?
24: I know of a few cattle coming this next week, but not a whole bunch. But I do know of a few small bunches coming.
23: Tell everybody how to get in on it, if they've got something to bring or something to buy.
24: Yeah, y'all can reach me here at Selborne at 361-358-1727 or call me on my mobile, 645-5002.
23: Rodney, thank you for the call.
24: Thank you and take care.
23: Bye-bye. Neighbor, thanks for joining me. I'm Larry Marble. This is the Texas Farm Bureau Radio Network. Walk in the pens. We'll see you tomorrow. Good day.
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0: With spring comes some health problems for sheep and goats. Hello everyone, I'm veterinarian Dr. Bob Judd with Texas Vet News on the Texas Farm Bureau Radio Network. Spring brings longer days and hopefully rain, followed by green pastures, but can also bring some health issues in sheep and goats. The Sheep and Goat publication indicates fluctuating temperatures, heavy rains, and rapidly growing forage can create animal stress and increases the chance of disease. Internal parasites are the number one threat during this time of the year, as the barber pole worm is particularly well adapted to a warm, humid environment. Parasitic larvae that survive the winter become highly active on pasture, and sheep and goats grazing close to the ground ingest these larvae, leading to infections, and symptoms can develop rapidly, including anemia, pale eyelids and other mucous membranes, lethargy, bottle jaw, which is edema under the jaw, weight loss, and even death. Goats are especially susceptible, and strategic deworming based on fecal egg counts, selective deworming rather than whole herd deworming, and rotational grazing are essential to slow resistance of the worms to deworming medications and to reduce parasite numbers. Coccidiosis is another parasite common in sheep and goats, and this is common in the spring with the stress of weaning decreasing immunity. Coccidial organisms thrive in moist environments, and heavy rains can contaminate feeding and watering areas. Infected animals usually develop diarrhea, dehydration, poor weight gain, and unthrifty appearance, and sometimes just reduced growth performance, which is still important. Prevention can include using clean, dry bedding and treating active cases with medicated feed or prescription medications from your veterinarian. Join me next time for more on health problems for sheep and goats this spring. If you have any topics you want me to discuss on Texas Vet News, contact me at texvet@txfb.org. I'm Dr. Bob Judd. 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
3: This is meteorologist Sally Russell with your Texas Farm Bureau forecast on the Texas Farm Bureau Radio Network. Best chance of seeing showers and thunderstorms will be across portions of East Texas, the Upper Gulf Coast, and across far South Texas. Now, with these showers and thunderstorms, we're not expecting to see a whole lot of measurable rain. In fact, it looks like the sweet spot will be across the Upper Gulf Coast and far East Texas, where some folks could walk away with a quarter, possibly up to 3/4 inch of rainfall. Today will be the coolest day of the week. We'll actually see temperatures across the Texas Panhandle and into West Texas well into the 90s, and then everybody else kind of follows along for the rest of the week, Wednesday, Thursday, and Friday. Most folks will see 90 degree high temperatures. Texas Panhandle today, increasing sunshine, a high this afternoon into the lower 80s, clear skies, low 50s tonight, sunny skies, hot on Tuesday, mid to upper 90s. West Texas will see a decrease in the cloud cover today, a high right around 80, clear skies, upper 50s overnight, and sunny and warmer on Tuesday with a high in the lower 90s. North Texas, partial sunshine today, a high this afternoon in the upper 70s to near 80. Clear skies near 60 tonight, and tomorrow sunshine, low 80s. East Texas will see a chance of showers, a few scattered thunderstorms today, upper 70s to near 80. Clear near 60 tonight, and sunny skies, low 80s on Tuesday. Central Texas, partial sunshine today, a high this afternoon into the upper 70s. Clear, low 60s tonight, sunshine, low 80s on Tuesday. South Texas could dance around a few showers or storms today, a high this afternoon into the middle 80s. Clear skies, upper 60s tonight, and tomorrow, partly cloudy, a high into the upper 80s. And the Upper Gulf Coast, chance of seeing showers, possibly a thunderstorm or two as we head through the afternoon. Temperatures today will be into the lower 80s. Later on tonight, a few passing clouds overhead. We drop down into the upper 60s, and most folks will be dry with ample sunshine on Tuesday, a high into the lower 80s. I'm meteorologist Sally Russell with your Texas Farm Bureau forecast on the Texas Farm Bureau Radio Network.
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3: Runway. 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It's a global icon. A winding road that brings us back together again.
4: The Devil Wears Prada 2. Anne Hathaway and Meryl Streep return in the latest and greatest fashions. 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This means the editor-in-chief Miranda Priestly will need the aid of Andrea Socks, who supposedly knows Miranda.
5: Sorry. Who is this? Do you know her? Do I know her?
6: I'm Andy Socks. Andrea?
3: She was one of the Emilys.
5: One of the what?
4: With the future of the company on the line, the Devil's going to have to make a deal to keep hell hot and fashionable this summer.
7: Whoa! I really don't feel comfortable hitting a girl.
6: Don't worry. You won't.
2: Go. Mortal Kombat 2. Another Mortal Kombat to decide the fate of the whole world. This time, Raiden needs to summon the help from Johnny Cage to achieve victory. Once there, Johnny will be bombarded by the intense presences of Katana, Jax, Scorpion, Baraka, Kano, Liu Kang, Sub-Zero, Shao Kahn, and so many others. It's going to be carnage in the ring, so get over here to see it all.
8: If nothing is done, this nation will surely fall.
9: If our people are to endure, we must awaken the great water dragon.
4: That time I got reincarnated as a slime, Tears of the Azure Sea. After accomplishing so much for his citizens, Rimuru and friends just want to take a small vacation. But no sooner do they arrive at the beach that the priestess Yura begs for their help. Can Rimuru help the people of the Azura Sea in time? This is an original story written by the author Fuse, not found in the light novels. It is also a standalone film, meaning no homework required. And yes, we will be playing the English dub, so no reading required either. Come see Tears of the Azura Sea and show us that there are fans out there who would love for their local theater to keep giving y'all your anime movies.
5: You're confident. You're strong. You're beautiful. You're the greatest of all time.
4: Michael Jackson is coming to Pampa in his new biopic. Jafar Jackson, nephew of the King of Pop, stars as Michael, bringing him to life the way no one else in the world can. Experience his story from the Jackson 5 to the multi-platinum winning superstar. See what life for Michael was like on and off the stage. Heavy is the crown, they say, so stop by your Cinema 4 to learn just how heavy it was for Michael.
10: Let's go to the movies.
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2: 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My name is Liam. It is officially the 1 o'clock hour. That means it's time for some weather to start off the hour. It is currently somewhere around 70 degrees outside. Feels a little something like 70 degrees with winds somewhere, apparently, at 6 miles per hour. But we'll see about that. That has been your Mostly Accurate Weather Report, sponsored by Mostly Music, right here in Pampa, Texas. Go on over to 112 East Francis. Check them out. They got almost all of your music needs. Anyway, let's start the hour off right. Hudson Westbrook with Painted You Pretty to start everything off on 100.3 KOMX.

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My name is Liam. Let's just get back to it. Joe Nichols, Broken Heartsville up next on 100.3 KOMX.

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4: 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My name is Liam. It is currently the 2 o'clock hour. That means a small little, mostly accurate weather report from Mostly Music. Head on over to 112 East Francis. They got almost everything music-wise, just about. Anyway, it is currently somewhere around 73 degrees, feeling exactly the same as that, because apparently today is not lying in most regards. But we got some wind somewhere around 6 to 7 miles per hour, but that is subject to change. All I know is that right now I cannot see a single cloud in the sky, maybe far off in the distance, but who knows about that? We'll just see. It's always changing. It's just West Texas. That's how it always works. Anyway, let's get back to some music. Georgia Time from Riley Green to start the hour off on 100.3 KOMX.

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My name is Liam. 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
4: 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My name is Liam. It's currently 3 o'clock. I am jazzed. It is somewhere around 76, feeling more like 75. I guess that's a fun little change. One single degree with winds somewhere around 7 miles per hour. Having a lot of fun today. It is nice and bright. If there were bigger parks, I would say go have a picnic. But I need to remember not everything has parks. So, but we'll just get back to some music. Old 60 with Thoughts of You on 100.3 KOMX.

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My name is Liam. I hope everybody's having a good day. 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But more importantly, let's get back to some music. I got Gretchen Wilson, Redneck Woman, up next on 100.3 KOMX.

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4: 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My name is Liam. It's the 4 o'clock hour. It is currently somewhere around 77 degrees, feeling somewhere more close to 75, with winds somewhere around 8 miles per hour. This has been your mostly accurate weather report, courtesy of Mostly Music, right here in Pampa, Texas. Come on down to 112 East Francis. They got just about everything, almost. Anyway, let's get the hour started off properly. John Party, Heartache Medication on 100.3 KOMX.

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The grass, trees, and dew, how I just hate you. 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
2: Fox News, I'm Tom Rigotti. President Trump has declared the ceasefire with Iran on life support, calling Tehran's peace proposal unacceptable. Fox's Ashley Webster's in Tel Aviv.
3: President Trump will be meeting with security advisors to talk about the next steps. It could include a resumption of military action. It could also include what to do with the logjam of ships in the Strait of Hormuz, where more than 1,500 vessels remain stranded.
2: The man charged with trying to kill President Trump at the White House Correspondents' Dinner pleads not guilty. Fox's David Spunt reports.
4: Federal prosecutors say Allen, armed with several weapons, stormed through a security checkpoint at the Washington Hilton on Saturday, April 25th, before running toward the ballroom where he fired his long gun, hitting a Secret Service officer in the chest.
2: The agent was not seriously injured. 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
7: Cattle close mostly lower, grains and cotton higher. I'm Kerry Martin with Closing Markets on the Texas Farm Bureau Radio Network. Cattle futures took a roller coaster ride to kick off the trading week on Monday. We ended mostly lower. However, we were trading higher throughout most of the session until news broke that the Trump administration will temporarily reduce tariffs on beef imports from Brazil. After that news broke, most things headed lower. We closed out lower on live cattle and all except the spot June contract. It was up 50 cents, closing at 249.40. Everything else lower, with August down 55, 243.55. Feeder cattle lower across the board. August feeders down $1.92, 362.30. September feeders down 207 at 360.15. The disconnect between futures and cash continues. We set new records again last week. We sold a lot of cattle as well. Packers bought 107,000 head on the negotiated cash-fed cattle market last week at record-high prices. Texas and Kansas cattle topped out at 258. In the north, live sales topping at 260, dress sales as high as 405, setting new records once again. Corn and wheat both closed higher. May corn up 4.5 at 460 and 3/4. September corn up 4, 481 and 3/4. July Kansas City wheat up 10.5, closing at 686 1/4. July Chicago wheat up 15, closing at 634 a bushel. Cotton strongly higher, with the July contract up 304 points, 87.77. December cotton up 194, closing at 87.40. In the energy markets, June natural gas up 16 cents, 291. June West Texas crude up 281, 98.23 a barrel. I'm Kerry Martin on the Texas Farm Bureau Radio Network.
8: For the child of God, current events remind us that our world is involved in a spiritual battle that is greater than anything our generation has seen before. While this truth can stir up fear or anxiety, we can be encouraged when we remind ourselves that God is in control and nothing is happening without His permission. My name is Kyle Osfeldt, and as the pastor of Grace Baptist Church in Pampa, Texas, I would like to encourage every believer to look to God for the strength and encouragement that only He can give. I would also encourage you to exercise a level of boldness for the cause of Christ like you've never exercised before. I am convinced that if God's people will stand for the truths of God's Word, we can have a greater impact on this culture than we ever thought possible. As has been said before, The only thing necessary for the triumph of evil is for good men to do nothing. Therefore, be strong and of good courage. Be not afraid, neither be thou dismayed, for the Lord thy God is with thee.
7: Beef imports are increasing. I'm Kerry Martin with Texas Ag News and Views on the Texas Farm Bureau Radio Network. With the U.S. cow herd at the lowest size in many decades, beef prices continue to rise, and that's causing an increase in the number of beef imports. One example, Australia has exported about 147,000 pounds of beef to the U.S. this year. That's up 13% from this same time last year. Then we had conflicting stories about beef imports after President Trump met with the president of Brazil on Monday. One story said the administration announced a temporary reduction in tariffs on beef imports from Brazil, while another story said no decision has been made on that matter. It should be noted that when you net out beef exports with beef imports, it only makes up about 1% of all beef consumed by Americans, so we're not talking about any significant supplies of beef coming from imports. For the fifth week in a row, drought conditions here in Texas have improved.
0: According to the Texas Water Development Board, 68.5% of the state is impacted by moderate or worse drought. That is down 6.5 percentage points from last week and the lowest area of Texas impacted by drought in 3 months. 13.5% of the state is abnormally dry. 18.01% is drought-free. That is up 2 percentage points over last week. Extreme drought remains in the northern Texas panhandle, northeastern Texas, near San Antonio in South Texas, and a swath in deep South Texas that includes a small pocket in LaSalle and McMullen counties that remains under exceptional drought. For the Texas Farm Bureau Radio Network, I'm Jessica Domel.
7: Drought may be improving here in Texas, but as Jessica mentioned, there are areas that are still experiencing extreme drought. And it's not just here in Texas. The whole Cotton Belt is facing some type of drought right now, according to USDA's Brad Rippey.
9: On May 5th, 98% of the U.S. Cotton Belt was in drought. That extends, of course, all the way from California to the southern Atlantic coast. Some of that cotton is irrigated and may not be affected by drought, but we certainly have big concerns in places like West Texas, on into Oklahoma. We have seen some improvement more recently in our Delta and southeastern areas, so hopefully we can keep that trend going. But as of the moment, 98% of the Cotton Belt in drought.
7: Rippey also says peanut-growing areas of the country, like the southeast and on the high plains of Texas, are all experiencing drought. In fact, 100% of peanut-growing areas are currently under some type of drought. I'm Kerry Martin on the Texas Farm Bureau Radio Network.
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11: Welcome to Focus on Agriculture. I'm Marcus Pruninger, County Extension Agent in Ochiltree County. As we move through mid-May, most crops that were planted earlier have emerged, and fields are starting to settle into what they're going to be. But for a lot of producers, that question isn't just what the stand looks like, it's whether they should still be evaluating it. Earlier in the season, evaluating stand is one of the most important things producers can do. Plant population, emergence, timing, and uniformity all influence yield potential. But there came a point where continued evaluation becomes less helpful and can even get in the way of good decision-making. By mid-May, most stands across the panhandle have reached that point. One of the biggest challenges in agriculture is letting go of early season concerns. Producers are wired to fix problems, and when a field doesn't look exactly right, it's hard to not keep second-guessing earlier decisions. But the reality is this. Once a stand is established and growing, its potential is mostly set. That doesn't mean everything is perfect. There may be skips, uneven areas, or late emerging plants. But at this point, evaluating those issues repeatedly doesn't change the outcome. Instead, it can lead to overmanagement. A common situation is continuing to focus on thin areas weeks after emergence. While those areas may never fully match the best parts of the field, they're often still capable of contributing yield, especially if conditions improve. Another issue is comparing the field to what it should have been. That comparison rarely helps. Farming isn't about achieving ideal conditions, it's about managing what's actually exist. The most productive question is this stand stable? A stable stand has consistent growth direction, active new leaf development, no ongoing stand loss, healthy growing points. If those things are present, the crop has transitioned from establishment to development, and management should shift with it. This is also where the concept of perceived loss versus actual loss becomes important. Fields may look uneven from the road, but yield loss may be far less severe than it appears. Plants are good at compensating. In thinner areas, remaining plants often increase size or productivity to partially fill the gap. Another key point is avoiding the urge to make up for early problems with later inputs. Extra fertilizer, additional passes, or reactive treatments rarely fix early stand issues and can increase cost without increasing yield. At this point in the season, the focus should shift from stand evaluation to crop management. Things like weed control, fertility timing, irrigation, and pest monitoring. That doesn't mean ignoring the field. It means managing it based on what it is, not what it could have been. This has been Focus on Agriculture. I'm Marcus Pruninger. Thanks for listening. As always, we can be reached at 806-435-4501.
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14: The gamble of dry planting cotton. I'm James Hunt with Around the Cap Rock on the Texas Farm Bureau Radio Network. Despite getting a few showers here and there in recent weeks, as we've discussed so many times lately, we continue to deal with an increasingly serious drought situation here in the Texas High Plains. One farmer confronted by this challenge is Barry Evans of Cress. I visited with him as he was preparing to dry plant some cotton.
15: When dry planting cotton, the cotton seed will set in the ground, and as long as it's dry, it'll sit there forever, I guess, until it gets wet. The real risk you have of dry planting is if you just get a little bit of rain, a half inch of rain or so, that germinates a seed, and then that root goes into a dry soil, and then the seed will die. That's really your risk in dry planting, but the seed will sit there forever, I guess.
16: Well, I have to assume, though, as long as you have been farming in this area, you must have attempted this in the past. Tell me about the past track record.
15: Well, you know, usually we have a little bit of subsoil moisture, but we just have none. And as far as my track record goes, it's some of both. Sometimes it works, and you'll plant dry, and you'll get rain, and you'll get a great stand and get off to a good start. And so we've really had some success. But at the same time, I've had times where I planted dry, you get a little rain, and it comes up and it dies. So you just don't know.
14: So that's the situation with getting his cotton season started. But Evans has another crop he hopes to be putting in the ground soon.
15: Well, I am planning on planting some sorghum. I'm really going to wait and see if we can get some rain. I'd really like to plant my sorghum in a little bit of moisture, so I'm going to hold off before I decide for sure on how much sorghum I'll have.
14: That's farmer Barry Evans of Cress. I'm James Hunt on the Texas Farm Bureau Radio Network.
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18: Good day to you, my Texas farming and ranching neighbor. Welcome to Walk in the Pens, a production of the Texas Farm Bureau Radio Network. I'm Larry Marble. Thanks so much for joining us. We are on the line with Rodney Butler, BBL Livestock. Rodney, how was the Friday sale?
19: Oh, we had a good sale. The market was good. Short run, but we had good cattle, sir.
18: Walk the pens with us.
19: 196 head of cattle, no horses, and 46 sheep and goats. That old market's good. Your 200 to 300 pound steers were 650 to 710. Heifers were 385 to 560. Your 300 to 400 pound steers were 507 to 610. Heifers were 409 to 555. Your 400 to 500 pound steers were 496 to 536. Heifers were 416 to 525. Your 500 to 600 pound steers were 426 to 493. Heifers were 376 to 440. Your 600 to 700 pound steers were 365 to 420. Heifers were 223 to 365. And 700 to 800 pound steers were 318 to 342. And heifers were 297 to 302. Cow market and bull market are pretty steady. They're brought anywhere from $1 to $1.92. Bulls brought from $1.60 to $2. Stocker cows, young cows, we had a few of them, not very many. They brought in $1.17 to $2.25. And the bred cows we had this week brought $21.50 to $29.50, sir.
18: Good. Do you know of anything for this next week coming?
19: I know of a few cattle coming this next week, but not a whole bunch. But I do know of a few small bunches coming.
18: Tell everybody how to get in on it, if they've got something to bring or something to buy.
19: Yeah, y'all can reach me here at Selborne at 361-358-1727 or call me on my mobile, 645-5002.
18: Rodney, thank you for the call.
19: Thank you and take care.
18: Bye-bye. Neighbor, thanks for joining me. I'm Larry Marble. This is the Texas Farm Bureau Radio Network. Walk in the pens. We'll see you tomorrow. Good day.
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21: On the previous program, I talked about health problems that occur in the spring for sheep and goats, and today we will continue on that topic. Hello, everyone, and thanks for tuning into Texas Vet News on the Texas Farm Bureau Radio Network. I'm veterinarian Dr. Bob Judd. There are some serious health issues that can affect sheep and goats this time of year, and last program I mentioned intestinal parasites like the barbel pole worm and coccidiosis. Both of these parasites are common in warm, humid environments and can cause diarrhea, weight loss, and reduced growth. Another significant springtime disease is caused by the clostridial organisms, namely enterotoxemia or overeating disease caused by Clostridium perfringens type C and D. The sheep publication indicates that as dormant pastures transition to lush, high-energy forage, animals may consume large amounts of rapidly fermentable carbohydrates. Sudden dietary shifts can upset the microbial balance of the rumen and create conditions in which bacteria can produce toxins. It seems the fastest growing lambs and kids are affected first, and the disease can be deadly with few warning signs. The disease typically affects more than one animal, and if you notice multiple cases of sickness or death in these animals, call your veterinarian to confirm the diagnosis. The disease can be prevented in most cases by vaccination using Clostridial CDT vaccine. Sheep and goats, as well as all livestock, should be gradually introduced to lush pasture and fed hay prior to turning the animals in on the pasture, so hopefully they will eat less initially. Foot problems like foot rot and foot scald are common with rain, as persistent mud softens the tissue and allows bacteria to invade the tissue and develop an infection. Keeping the animals in as dry of an area as possible after heavy rain helps prevent foot problems. That's today's Texas Vet News. Thank you for listening. I'm Dr. Bob Judd on the Texas Farm Bureau Radio Network.
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1: with your Texas Farm and Ranch forecast on the Texas Farm Bureau Radio Network. We have a front and a disturbance that has been crossing through the eastern parts of the state, helping to enhance some showers and a few thunderstorms. A lot of that activity will continue to wane here as we're finishing off today. And then high pressure is building in and dry weather on tap across the state as we're heading through the night through Tuesday, too, and even into Tuesday night. Looks like our next chance for a few showers and thunderstorms, some general activity here, trying to move in, especially into the northern and northwestern parts of the state as we're heading through Wednesday. Thursday, we'll start to creep in a little bit more wet weather. Friday, and then by the time we hit the weekend, it looks like some additional chances for showers and thunderstorms will be rolling into the state. But at least over the next couple of days, an overall decrease in the wet weather chances. Let's go ahead and get to that forecast here for the Texas Panhandle. As you're heading throughout the rest of today and also into the overnight hours, we have fair weather on tap and the overnight low, low 50s, sunny and hot on Tuesday. That's probably the bigger story for the next few days will be the big time heat. We're approaching 100. West Texas clear straight through tonight to low upper 50s. We're in the low to mid 90s at Tuesday and Wednesday too with some sun. North Texas clear straight through tonight to low, low 60s. Low 80s coming in on Tuesday, then upper 80s to near 90 here Wednesday and Thursday. East Texas, any of this wet weather moving out and then clearing tonight to low, low 60s. We're in the mid 80s on Tuesday, low 90s pressing in on Wednesday. Central Texas, fair weather straight through tonight to low, low 60s, hitting the low 80s on Tuesday and upper 80s pressing our way for Wednesday. South Texas, fair conditions coming our way for the rest of today and also for tonight, our low upper 60s. We're in the upper 80s to low 90s here Tuesday and Wednesday. Upper Gulf Coast, the wet weather moving out, dry weather tonight to low upper 60s. Sunny on Tuesday and Wednesday with highs through the 80s. I'm meteorologist Jennifer Naramore with your Texas Farm and Ranch forecast on the Texas Farm Bureau Radio Network.
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24: Runway. It's not just a magazine. It's a global icon. A winding road that brings us back together again.
25: The Devil Wears Prada 2. Anne Hathaway and Meryl Streep return in the latest and greatest fashions. It's a new day and age, and Runway magazine must keep up to stay ahead. This means the editor-in-chief Miranda Priestly will need the aid of Andrea Socks, who supposedly knows Miranda.
26: Sorry. Who is this? Do you know her? Do I know her?
27: I'm Andy Socks. Andrea?
24: She was one of the Emilys.
26: One of the what?
25: With the future of the company on the line, the Devil's going to have to make a deal to keep hell hot and fashionable this summer.
28: Whoa! I really don't feel comfortable hitting a girl.
27: Don't worry. You won't.
25: Go. Mortal Kombat 2. Another Mortal Kombat to decide the fate of the whole world. This time, Raiden needs to summon the help from Johnny Cage to achieve victory. Once there, Johnny will be bombarded by the intense presences of Katana, Jax, Scorpion, Baraka, Kano, Liu Kang, Sub-Zero, Shao Kahn, and so many others. It's going to be carnage in the ring, so get over here to see it all.
29: Brace yourselves!
30: If nothing is done, this nation will surely fall.
31: If our people are to endure, we must awaken the great water dragon.
25: That time I got reincarnated as a slime, Tears of the Azure Sea.
4: After accomplishing so much for his citizens, Rimuru and friends just want to take a small vacation. But no sooner do they arrive at the beach that the priestess Yura begs for their help. Can Rimuru help the people of the Azura Sea in time? This is an original story written by the author Fuse, not found in the light novels. It is also a standalone film, meaning no homework required. And yes, we will be playing the English dub, so no reading required either. Come see Tears of the Azura Sea and show us that there are fans out there who would love for their local theater to keep giving y'all your anime movies.
0: You're confident. You're strong. You're beautiful. You're the greatest of all time.
4: Michael Jackson is coming to Pampa in his new biopic. Jafar Jackson, nephew of the King of Pop, stars as Michael, bringing him to life the way no one else in the world can. Experience his story from the Jackson 5 to the multi-platinum-winning superstar. See what life for Michael was like on and off the stage. Heavy is the crown, they say, so stop by your Cinema 4 to learn just how heavy it was for Michael.
5: Let's go to the movies.
4: Y'all have a good week, and I'll see y'all at the movies.
6: 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My name is Liam. It is officially after the 5 o'clock news. You will never guess how I know that. But more importantly, I got a whole mess of music for you. We're going to start things off with Morgan Wallen. Lies, lies, lies on 100.3 KOMX. I will see y'all around 6.

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1: 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My name is Liam. It is 6 o'clock. It is currently somewhere around 76 degrees outside. That's pretty crazy. Feels somewhat more like 70 with winds somewhere around 9 miles per hour. We'll just see about that. That has been your mostly accurate weather report, sponsored by Mostly Music right here in Pampa, Texas. Come on down. They got just about everything. Anyway, Zach Top, When You See Me, up next on 100.3 KOMX.

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My name is Liam. I just want to get back to some music. I see some Cody Johnson in the very near future on my way to you up next on 100.3 KOMX.

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2: 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My name is Liam. It is currently 7 o'clock. You know what that means? It is time for another Mostly Accurate Weather Report, sponsored by Mostly Music, right here in Pampa, Texas. It is currently somewhere around 75, feeling more like 78, with winds around 11 miles per hour. But we shall see how that turns out for the hour. You know how the weather is in West Texas. Anyway, got some Tyler Childers, All Yourn, up next on 100.3 KOMX.